0: also, you know, used your voice, your public voice, defending things that are under attack right now. Freedom of expression, confronting the extremism, some of which you just described, engaging in debate. So given just what you said you don't have a cure, but how are you understanding it and the role in fighting back?
1: Well, the thing about free speech is that it's not a walk in the park, you know, because the problem with defending free speech is you often find yourself in the position of defending things that you really dislike. But frankly, that's the beginning of the fight, you know, because it's no trick to defend the rights of people that you agree with or of people to whose statements you're indifferent. That's easy. It's when people say things that really upset you that you discover if you believe in free speech or not. And so a lot of it is you find yourself sort of holding your nose. But, you know, in the famous phrase that Voltaire never said, you know, I defend to the death. I may disagree with you, but I'll defend to the death your right to say it, which apparently he never said, but he might have said. That's kind of the old school position, which is still mine. I mean, all these years that I no longer have a role with PEN America, but I did for a very long time. And that kept cropping up. You know, you have to defend people with whom you disagreed. And I think that's the bottom line, you know, if you believe in free expression.
0: You have clarity. That clarity has come at a cost. And as you say, you're older now, you're looking at your own life and the world differently. There's so many people, Salman Rushdie, that are just, in the mud, feeling that the world's a really dark place. Some have the fight in them, some don't. I'm not asking for advice, but I'm asking for how you're thinking about those sort of questions. It seems like a very dark time sort of collectively that we're living through.
1: It is a difficult time, there's no question. But, you know, something happened in the United States which was optimistic.
0: This is the election of Zoran Mamdani and other Democrats.
1: It's not just Mamdani. You know, I mean, New York is a very specific city, and things that work in New York don't necessarily work in the rest of America. So I think it's as important the victories for the governorship of New Jersey and Virginia by women, who apparently are unelectable in America, according to conventional wisdom, but two of them just became governor, and they won by substantial margins. Even in places like Virginia, which is not the most progressive of states, you know, let's say. And you know, in California, Proposition 50 passed. And so, I mean, across the country, there was a rejection of the politics of hatred. And so it gives you hope that maybe the American electorate is waking up. I mean, the next couple of years will tell us. But at least it was a little glimmer of something positive.
0: I know you don't write about Canada, but I know you've been here many times, and I know you've spoken about your fondness for our country, and we too are watching what's going on south of the border and the threats by the President of the United States of us becoming the 51st state. A word for the Canadians, if you might.
1: Well, I just have been very impressed with the way in which Canada has responded to this absurdity coming out of Washington. I think, you know, good for you. And if it wasn't so cold, I might come.
0: We're warm some parts of the year, sometimes the year.
1: I think it's very important not to bend the knee. And there have been people who have, and there have been countries which have. And so it's been very invigorating to watch the Canadian response. And as I say, good for you guys.
0: Before I let you go, I want to return to the 11th hour. No one really knows for sure when they're in it. We'll all be in it at some point. But you have this unique perspective of being close,
1: Yeah.
0: And you said, look, I wrote this book in a year, which for me is super fast. And yes, what had happened a few years ago put a different frame around it and how I think about it. You have much time ahead, we all hope. We all hope we all have a lot of time ahead. And you talked about the importance of who's important to you, the family, the friends. What kind of writing does Salman Rushdie still want to offer the world?
1: I don't know. I mean, I'm always looking for something I haven't done, you know. And this, I mean, this is my 23rd book, so it's a little harder to find something you haven't done. But that's what I mean, I have the beginnings of something that might be a novel. And

Welcome to Ideas. I'm Nala Ayed. And welcome to the final episode in our series, Inventing Peace. These panels were recorded in the summer of 2025. They've explored the history and legacy of several landmark peace agreements of the 1990s. Now we look at the current moment. Episode 5 is about inventing peace in the 21st century.

0: Good morning. I'm Hallie Cottenham. You're listening to Audible Morning. It's Monday, July 27th. It's partly cloudy and 16 degrees. Winds from the south, 3 kilometers per hour. A mix of sun and cloud today. Watch for fog patches this morning. A 40% chance of showers this afternoon with a risk of a thunderstorm. The high, 28. And Humidex will make it feel like 36 at times today under a very high UV index. Tonight, mainly cloudy, chance of showers, risk of a thunderstorm, the low 18. And for tomorrow, mainly cloudy, 70% chance of showers, risk of a thunderstorm, windy, gust up to 50 kilometers per hour tomorrow on the high 24. David Giroux joining me now from the CBC Ottawa newsroom. Good morning, David.
1: Good morning, Hallie. A criminal case against a recently retired Ottawa police officer could soon come to an end. Court heard late last week that the former officer has entered an unspecified 9-week treatment program, and it's expected that the charges against him will be resolved at a

0: next court appearance. He's accused of domestic violence-related assault, harassment, and gun charges. CBC is not naming the officer to protect his alleged victim. Scott Wortley is a criminology professor at the University of Toronto who studies policing. He says resolutions like these are sometimes frowned upon by the public, but without solid data to back it up.
1: There's a view, particularly among communities that are critical of the police, that there are two standards of justice, one for police officers and one for everybody else. These are very difficult allegations to address, however, because in order to explore, investigate, we would need access to data on, for instance, domestic violence cases involving the police officers and comparing those to the regular civilians, controlling for aggravating and mitigating factors.
0: In a statement, Ottawa police say officers are subject to the same criminal justice process as everyone else and also face separate employment and professional consequences. A controversial Sandy Hill drop-in center says it will be relocating at some point in the new year. Center 454 is operated out of St. Albans Church for more than seven decades. It offers food, laundry, and other services to vulnerable residents and people who lack permanent housing. It's also come under fire from people who live nearby due to the behavior of some of the center's clients. Now they've struck a plan with the city to eventually move elsewhere. The idea of relocation came up at a city committee 2 years ago when Sandy Hill residents complained about break-ins and drug use. The center is planning to move sometime after January 2027. The new location hasn't been yet established. A new independent pride festival called Chez Nous kicked off in Ottawa this weekend. The three-day festival was put on by and for 2SLGBTQ+ Africans and newcomers to Canada. Yami Masuza is one of the organizers. Masuza says they wanted to create a space that puts African and 2SLGBTQ+ at the forefront, and they explain what their favorite part of the weekend was.
2: It's all of it. Like, I'm going to get emotional. I think growing up in Ottawa and having gone to my first Pride when I was 20, over 15 years ago, you know, being able to walk into a room and just be with other African queer people, to us LGBTQ members, people coming out who typically wouldn't, that's my favorite part.
0: Masuza says the community is also reflecting on the risks they face as well. That comes after the tragedy in Berlin, where a man allegedly drove a van into a crowd during Saturday's Pride festivals there and then started stabbing people with a machete. One person died and 29 were injured. That suspect was killed Sunday by police following a lengthy search. And Halle Veterans Affairs has made changes to its Cannabis for Medical Purposes program back in April. Now, instead of paying up to $8.50 a gram for a veteran's prescription, they'll cover just $6. That means the treatment is becoming an out-of-pocket expense for veterans, many of whom live on a fixed income, especially those with service-related injuries like chronic pain, PTSD, and sleep disorders. Veterans Affairs Canada attributes the policy change to lower market values for cannabis in 2026. Veterans are covered for $2.50 less per gram than they were last year. And I'll have more news in about half an hour.
3: Okay, thank you very much, David. Marcia Young joining us now, hosting World Report. Good morning, Marcia.
4: Hey, good morning. So we're going to tell you about the war in Iran, apparently on hold for a bunch of different reasons, including reports that the U.S. is low on munitions. So Steve Futterman is covering that story for us. We're going to take a look at what's happening in India, where a police officer is seen on video firing into demonstrations of students with an automatic rifle. And then we're going to take a look at the Gordie Howe Bridge opening and the hand-wringing over everything to do with that bridge, the revenues, the terms, no Americans invited.
3: The party.
4: the party. So we'll have a little bit on that for you.
3: Has it already opened? Was it sort of 12:01 this morning, or is
4: That's right. Today's the day.
3: Okay. All right.
4: After, you know, a couple of decades in the planning and then the actual building of it, traffic will be able to roll across that bridge. So,
3: It's kind of exciting. Okay, I lived in Windsor, so this is exciting to me. Yeah, yeah.
4: These bridges are frightening to me. So, you know, I think it'll be a long time before.
3: The suspension aspect of it.
4: The suspension aspect of it. You know, as a driver going over it, wanting to check it out, but at the same time, stay the course.
5: Exactly. Keep your eyes on the road, Marcia.
4: Eyes on the road. Oh, my goodness. Anyway, so it will be opening to lots of attentive drivers today and seeing how it will work. I mean, can you imagine after a couple of decades, this bridge linking Windsor and Detroit?
5: I'll be watching.
4: And a nice alternative.
5: Yeah, for sure. Okay, we'll be listening, Marcia. Thank you so much.
4: All right, see ya.
5: That's Marcia Young, host of World Report. Time now for the Business Digest with Megan Reed.
6: Not sure if you've heard, but everything grandma is having a moment. Gen Zs and millennials looking to change things up are trying to exercise like them, cook like them, and even travel like them. Here to explain exactly what that means is Benji Potter. He's with Get Your Guide, an online travel platform, and the guy who coined the term grandma travel. Good morning, Benji.
7: Good morning. It's great to be here.
6: So first up, can you explain what is grandma travel?
7: Yeah, so grandma tourism is coined from the trend Grandma Core, which has had over 251 million views on TikTok. And Grandma Core is really about this obsession with grandma hobbies, from knitting to baking to gardening. Now, when I dived into this trend, I saw that on our platform, experiences led by grandmas had seen a 50% year-on-year growth, and the workshops and classes category had seen a 250% growth. So this is to say that travelers now are looking for slow analog experiences when they go away.
6: Wow, that's a lot of growth. Could you give us some examples of that?
7: Absolutely. So grandma tourism for us, we worked with around six grandmas, of which there are many experiences, but we worked with around six at Get Your Guide. And we've got a grandma in her early 80s that runs dumpling making classes. Her name's Kayoko in Japan. She's a business owner and entrepreneur in her early 80s. We've got Grandma Catherine in Paris doing pastry. We've got Nonna Rosella that I spent time with in Rome making pasta in Italy. And what's really important to mention, Megan, about this trend is, yes, it gives Gen Zs and millennials the opportunity to detach, to slow down, to calm down. But it also gives older women in retirement a sense of purpose, meaning, connection with a community. For some of our grandmas that work with Get Your Guide, they said it's the first time they've actually got their own wage packet.
6: That's fantastic.
7: Yeah, it's beautiful when both parties benefit from this moment. Tourism doesn't have to be some faceless corporation. At Get Your Guide, we work with over 50,000 local suppliers worldwide, and everyone benefits from connecting with travelers.
6: So my big question after I read your report was, why not grandpa?
7: Well, that's a very, very good question. And on our platform, we haven't got any grandpa tour guides signed up. And I think that is a real shame. So if there's any grandpas listening that would love to share their wisdom or their craft or their skill, head on to Get Your Guide and sign up as a supplier. It's really easy and it might give you a real sense of purpose and meaning.
6: As a professional in the tourism industry, do you think this is a social media trend? Or if I called you up next year at this time, are people still going to want to hang with grannies?
7: I don't think it's a passing trend. I think it's here to stay. So after we released our report, we saw an uptick of suppliers joining the site, joining Get Your Guide, listing grandma tour experiences. So the travel industry are seeing there's a huge opportunity here. And as the world gets ever faster, as technological developments increase, my hypothesis is that a growing segment of travelers will opt in for slowing down. And grandma tourism does exactly that, right? The slow hands of your grandma, of a grandma, passing down generations of wisdom through her traditions. You can't get that in technology.
6: As a grandma of two, I am 100% behind this trend. So I hope it keeps going.
7: And the invitation is here. If you want a list on Get Your Guide, we'd love to learn from you.
6: Fantastic. Benji Potter is the global comms lead at Get Your Guide. 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

It's 19 minutes past 7 o'clock. I'm Hallie Cottenham in for Rebecca Zambergen this week. It's mostly cloudy in Ottawa right now, 19 degrees, winds very slight from the southwest 3. A mix of sun and cloud today with a 40% chance of showers this afternoon, a risk of a thunderstorm. There may also be some fog patches this morning, so keep an eye out for that. But it's going to get warm. The high 28. The Humidex will make it feel like 36 at times today. One other thing to mention, the UV index at 8 is considered very high. Tonight, mainly cloudy, chance of showers, risk of a thunderstorm in the low 18. And for tomorrow, mainly cloudy, 70% chance of showers, risk of a thunderstorm, and also quite windy, gusts from the northeast to 50 kilometers per hour, and tomorrow's high, 24 degrees.

0: That's new music from Gracie Abrams. 3 minutes before 8, Doug Hempstead joins us now.
1: Well, it's pretty efficient on the major routes there. As far as I can tell, eastbound 417 is busy, though, from just east of Maitland into about

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1: Feel that? 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From coast to coast, Canada's first professional women's soccer league is bringing the heat. 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
5: This is CBC News. Good afternoon. It's 24 degrees and mostly cloudy. I'm Emma Weller with the latest from the CBC Ottawa Newsroom. Westmont Hospitality is the new owner of the Fairmont Le Chateau Montebello Hotel. The previous owner of the historic landmark was forced to liquidate assets in 2024, prompting a bidding process.

0: Say, let's see. That is Mia Kelly, who we just heard talking about the Students on Ice program, and that is from her most recent album as well. Doug Hempstead back in, taking a last look at the roads.
1: Well, it's starting to improve a little bit on Hunt Club Road, but still bad. There's earlier collisions eastbound Hunt Club at Greenbank. The ones westbound there at Greenbank have improved, but still briefly busy as you're approaching Greenbank. But eastbound Hunt Club Road is just jammed from the 416 right to Greenbank because one now looks like a second collision. The 417, not a problem. It's just briefly busy eastbound from Island Park Drive to Parkdale. Even that looks like it's thinning out. Alan, I'm back again tomorrow morning.